0: Visions Live Lounge.
1: Clap your hands, y'all. Can't hear the drums.

Mary, the author tells his story, and we'll see how he brought all things together, saw us caught up in a tether. Well, we thought that he would never set us free, but he did.

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Helping people across Australia look to God daily. 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

0: So this Visionathon, we don't just remember God's faithfulness, we declare it. As we join together as believers right across Australia, we're choosing to stand in faith to help others encounter the same God who's been faithful to us. Together, we're showing the way to Jesus.
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3: In the Bible, in Hebrews 3 verse 14, it says, "If we're faithful to the end, trusting God just as firmly as when we first believed, we will share in all that belongs to Christ." 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
5: It's not difficult to determine the quality of tea. All you need to do is dip the tea bag in boiling water and then take a sip. The truth is in the flavour. In like manner, to measure a person's integrity, simply drop them into an impossible situation and see what happens. Hi, I'm Clayton Bjell, and today on Insight for Living, Chuck Swindoll points to one of his favourite Old Testament characters. Esther lived in treacherous times, and in the crucible, she discovered something that made all the difference. The quiet, transforming power of waiting on the Lord.
6: When you wait on the Lord, you don't have to walk around in a daze, humming Sweet Hour Prayer or some other old hymn. You don't have to go out on some hillside and strum a guitar all by yourself. Mostly, you keep up your regular activities. You go right on with your business. Your spirit, however,

on Vision Christian Radio. David Leonard, and well done. Well done to you, Steve Mack, with your overnights. I'm taking you through the wee small hours, early Thursday morning, and coming your way in just a few moments. Dr. Michael Youssef and leading the way. And the message, God's grace gives confidence. A little bit of weird news.

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8: Welcome to 6640, the ministry outreach of Koinonia House and Koinonia Institute. Today's Bible teacher is Chuck Missler, connecting the Bible to your life and the world around you. In today's study, Chuck completes his teaching on the Gospel according to Luke, chapter 8.
9: The storm we're going to encounter here surprised these experienced professionals which were familiar with these waters. Let's keep that in mind. This may have been more than a natural storm. I personally suspect that Satan was at work simply because of the strange encounter with the demonic world that's going to follow on the other side. Anyway, they came to him and woke him and said, "Master, Master, we perish." They were in fear of their lives here. "Master, Master, we perish." Then he arose and rebuked the wind and the raging of the water, and they ceased, and there was a calm. Boy, there's two different aspects here. The seriousness of the storm on the one hand, but the fact that it responds to his command has to be staggering to these guys who are familiar with this region. The calming of it would shake them up just as much as the storm. Storms do not generally cease instantly. He rebuked the wind, and there was immediate... It's an interesting word he used. He rebuked the wind, and there was immediate calm. And he said to them, "Where is your faith?" And they, being afraid, wondered, saying one to another, "What manner of man is this? For he commandeth even the winds and water, and they obey him." That's got to shake them up. And that, of course, is all through the Psalms, Psalm 107, Psalm 89, being very special ones, of course. This demonstrated to the disciples his power over nature. He claimed to be the creator of the universe, and this proved that he was. And that's what the Epistle to the Colossians elaborates on, by the way. Well, they arrived at the country of the Gadarenes, which is over and against Galilee. It's over on the east side of the lake. That's roughly where we think it was, on the east side. Gadara is the area of the Gadarenes. It's one of the 10 cities that make up the Decapolis. That's a Gentile region, incidentally. And he went forth to land, and there met him out of the city a certain man which had devils long time, and wore no clothes, neither abode in any house, but in the tombs, in other words, in the cemeteries. Now, Matthew's description here mentions two guys, two demon-possessed men. Luke wrote only about the more dominant one of the two, apparently. When he saw Jesus, he cried out and fell down before him, and with a loud voice he said, "What have I to do with thee, Jesus, thou Son of God Most High? I beseech thee, torment me not." Wow. You know, there are some pastors that believe demon possession is simply a psychiatric illness that flies in the face of what the Bible teaches in many places, but especially here. The idea that this is a psychiatric problem is contrast to the biblical perspective. Demons are real. They wreak